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Just what you wanted. Look at you, cool guy, you got it. I see the parties and the diamonds. Sometimes when I close my eyes, 6 months of torture you sold to some forbidden paradise. I loved you truly. 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

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Sheesh. 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She ain't see the stars in the race. 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
1: You know, a lot of girls be thinking my songs are about them, but this is not to get confused.

A warm welcome to our program, Prophecy for Today, where we study biblical prophecy and its application to our daily life. It's a wonderful day to worship God. I'm William Steves. Let's pray. Dear Heavenly Father, how we praise you for your kindness to us. You continually pour out new blessings and shower us with grace. We pray you would help us to grow as we hear the proclamation of your word today. And it's in Jesus' name we pray. Amen.

Maranatha, friends, the Lord is coming. Ezekiel 2, 3-5. And he said unto me, Son of man, I send thee to the children of Israel, to a rebellious nation that hath rebelled against me. They and their fathers have transgressed against me, even unto this very day. For they are impudent children, and stiff-hearted. I do send thee unto them, and thou shalt say unto them, Thus saith the Lord God. And they, whether they will hear, or whether they will forbear, for they are a rebellious house, yet shall know that there hath been a prophet among them. As God sends Ezekiel to the Israelites, he tells Ezekiel that the people will likely not hear the word of the Lord. So why should Ezekiel go? God sends him nevertheless, because he wants them to have no excuse. Scripture says in Romans 1 that the truth of God is revealed to every man. And we likewise are called to proclaim God's truth, not just so people will repent, though we hope and pray to that end, but so that they will be held inexcusable before the judgment of God. Do not lose heart. Although your ministry may seem stifled, nevertheless God is still on the throne, and he is in control as we go and proclaim his truth. Today's letter comes from Ontario. Our listener writes, I'm so thankful to the Lord for your continued broadcasting of Prophecy for Today and the People's Gospel Hour. I pray for the staff each day. Thank you for your kind and faithful prayers. We are continually sustained by the grace of God and the prayers of his saints. You are listening to Prophecy for Today. I'm William Steves. The June edition of the Gospel Standard is available upon request. Here at the People's Gospel Hour, we are always blessed to hear from you. 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Perhaps you are burdened for someone's salvation. Every day, the People's Gospel Hour staff pray through each of the requests that we receive. And we would love to pray for your

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And our United States address is The People's Gospel Hour, Post Office Box 55862, Boston, Massachusetts, 02205. 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

And now, it's time for a reading from our Sunday scrapbook. Missionary John Payton, through his life, would do tremendous things for God. He would bring the gospel to the New Hebrides. He would see tremendous answers to prayer. But he was not always a missionary. As is true for all of us, he was once just a child. John spoke glowingly of his father James, who would three times a day go into his prayer closet and come out with an almost visible light in his eyes. Payton said, "The outside world might not know, but we children knew whence came that happy light that was always dawning on my father's face. It was a reflection of the divine presence in the consciousness of which he lived." John Payton would later also say the following: "Never, in temple or cathedral, on mountain or in glen, can I hope to feel that the Lord God is more near, more visibly walking and talking with men, than under that humble cottage roof of thatch and oaken wattles. Though everything else in religion were by some unthinkable catastrophe to be swept out of memory, or blotted from my understanding, my soul would wander back to those early scenes, and shut itself up once again in that sanctuary closet of prayer, and, hearing still the echoes of those cries to God, would hurl back all doubt with the victorious appeal, 'He walked with God. Why may not I?'" The influence a godly parent can have on a child is monumental. Each child is, of course, responsible to walk with the Lord on their own. But a godly testimony from parents is of such importance. Scripture instructs parents to take care that they train up their children in the way they should go.

0: And now, the familiar voice of Pastor Perry F. Rockwood, who is at home with the Lord.
1: Shall we pray? Father, we're just thankful today that we can meet with God. And we know that God meets with us when we come in the name of our Lord. I pray today for each one listening in. Bless those today in prisons and correctional institutions. Pray for those in senior citizens' complexes. Pray today for marriages and homes. Pray today for believers out there in that old world of sin that crucified our Savior. Help them to be faithful. Help them to go on and keep on going on. I pray in Jesus' name, amen. As we think of the coming of our Lord and then the great tribulation period, we have what is called in the Bible the abomination. Now in Daniel 11, we meet the man who will commit the abomination of desolation, and his name is Antichrist. He is referred to here as the willful king. Daniel portrays him as one who does his own will and who doesn't have a natural desire for women. He will have a perverse worship of military power and will magnify himself above all. The Antichrist will flaunt his hatred of the true God in Jesus Christ and attempt to set up his own kingdom in his own power. According to Daniel 2, verse 40, right straight through to 43, there will be a revival of the Roman Empire, encompassing much of the territory of the old Roman Empire. And we can see a good part of that today in the common market, which has tremendous power all over the world. Now the Antichrist will make an alliance with Israel against the Soviet Arab alliance, as described in Ezekiel 38. He is the one spoken of in Isaiah 10. Israel will lean on him, yet he will smite them. Following the Antichrist's alliance with Israel, armies from the north, south, and east will fight the Antichrist and his Western Confederacy, but he will defeat them. At this point, after becoming Israel's protector and defeating the world powers, he will commit the abomination of desolation. Now, abomination refers to that which is abhorrent, detestable, and repulsive to God. It is used in Revelation 17, 4 and 5 of the false religious system known as Mystery Babylon, the harlot. And surely you can see that that harlot church of Antichrist in Revelation 17, that the stage is being set today, as we see the great desire of all religions to come together. And even in these great citywide crusades, 400 and 500 churches, all coming together under the auspices of evangelism. Friends, it's not of God. This abomination is used in Revelation 21:27, which says there will be nothing in heaven that is repulsive to God. In the Old Testament, the concept of abomination is associated with heathen idols, false gods that are detestable to the one true and living God. The abomination of desolation will be an idolater's act that will defile the holy place. You remember, while Paul was in the temple, Jews from Asia started a riot. This was the accusation against Paul, Acts 21:28. Men of Israel, this is the man that teaches all men everywhere. And notice, he hath polluted this holy place, the temple. Now Matthew 24:15 gives us the key to identifying the abomination of desolation. It is not just any event, but the one spoken of by Daniel the prophet, who gives us a preview of it in chapter 11. In describing the sacrilege committed by Antiochus Epiphanes in the 2nd century, Daniel gives us a foretaste of the abomination of desolation, which will be committed in the end time by Antichrist. Daniel 11:31 introduces us to this historical figure, who was really a Syrian king who reigned in Palestine from all but 175 to 163 B.C. He called himself Epiphanes, which means the Great One. And of course, we realize that this is a foretaste of the abomination, the foretaste. Now, Daniel gives a preview of the abomination of desolation in chapter 11, where he describes the career of this one. He gives us a direct prediction of it in two other places. In Daniel 9, we have there in verse 24, Daniel says, 70 years are determined upon thy people and upon thy holy city to finish the transgression and to make an end of sins and to make reconciliation for iniquity. Now the weeks here are weeks of years, and certainly it is within this period that we're going to see the great tribulation period, that 7-year period, that 1-week period. You see, the first 69 weeks ended when Messiah came, but the 70th week hasn't come yet. That leaves us with an undetermined time gap between the 69th and the 70th weeks here spoken of by Daniel. And then Daniel introduces us to a second prince in verse 26. And this second prince is the one who will cause desolation to come upon Israel. He will make a covenant with Israel for 1 week, 7 years. But in the middle of the week, he will cause the offerings and the sacrifice to cease. And this is the beginning of the desolation spoken of by Daniel the prophet. And so we can see that the stage is being set, and I believe that the coming of the Lord draweth nigh. What we do for our Lord, we had better do now. Time is running out. The night cometh when no man can work. And until Jesus comes, every one of us are going to die, and what's the good of leaving anything behind? Let's put it into circulation now for God.

I'm William Steves. Thank you for tuning in with us today. From a young age, one of the things that I've always greatly enjoyed is music. Listening to the classic hymns, singing to the Lord in services, those have always been a wonderful privilege. Just think of some of the great old hymns of the faith. Holy, holy, holy, Lord God Almighty, early in the morning our song shall rise to Thee. Holy, holy, holy, merciful and mighty, God in three persons, blessed Trinity. Or perhaps one of my favorites, crown him with many crowns, the Lamb upon his throne. Hark, how the heavenly anthems drown all music but his own. Awake my soul, and sing of him who died for me, and hail him as thy matchless king through all eternity. Scripture says that as Christians, we should be filled with joy and a desire to sing praise to our God. We should have a new song in our hearts and on our lips. As the word of Christ dwells in us, we should find ourselves overflowing with psalms and hymns and spiritual songs. Our music should always reflect glory to God, singing truth and praise because He is worthy of it. Not only that, our music should be full of truth so we can teach and admonish one another. We should help one another grow closer to God with the music that we sing and the music that we listen to. Do you have a favorite hymn? Something that's been an encouragement to you over your time as a believer? Why don't you write and share that with us? Here at the People's Gospel Hour, we take time every morning to sing a hymn and pray for you. We love to hear from you and would be blessed to hear how the Lord is blessing you and strengthening your heart this week.

0: The second coming of Jesus Christ to this earth, both from the standpoint of warning unbelievers of the coming judgment and of encouraging believers with the promise of reward to come, is a highly motivating subject. The Apostle Paul, realizing that Christ will come to judge unbelievers, says in 2 Corinthians 5:11, "Knowing therefore the terror of the Lord, we persuade men." And that's true. We believe in a place called hell. And we believe right now that every single person that you know and every person that you do not know is right now on the way to hell unless he is born again by the Spirit of God. And then Paul says in verse 9, we labor as believers. Whether present or absent, we may be accepted of him. We are to serve the Lord because we want to be found faithful at his return. Friends, it's not success the Lord wants. He wants faithfulness. And I believe it's possible for every Christian to be faithful. People sometimes wonder why Jesus predicted the destruction of the temple here in Matthew 24, since this whole discourse is a sermon about a second coming. Now, there's a very important reason. Prophets often give a short-range prophecy along with one for the distant future. When the short-range prophecy came true, it verified the credibility of the prophet and made his future prophecy believable. That Jesus predicted the destruction of Jerusalem in verse 2 does not indicate his whole sermon is on that topic, but his prediction does give a historical reference point to verify that he speaks the truth. Now, this prediction of Jesus was fulfilled in A.D. 70 when the Romans destroyed the temple. Not one stone was left upon another. Jesus predicted something that could never have been anticipated. None of the people of his day would have imagined that anyone would have the power or desire to destroy such a magnificent edifice. But that is exactly what happened. Since we know that Jesus' prediction of the temple's destruction came to pass, we can believe his predictions regarding his second coming. Matthew 24, 1 and 2 establishes Jesus' credentials as a truthful prophet. Matthew 24, 16 to 28 describes three perils that those in the tribulation will face. First of all, sudden calamity, verse 16 to 22. Jesus said that when the abomination of desolation is set up, then let them who are in Judea flee unto the mountains. The word flee is where we get the English word fugitive. As long as believers stay in Jerusalem, their lives will be in danger. It's something like that situation in China. To stay in China, especially the capital, was very, very dangerous. The Jewish people especially will be targets of persecution because the Antichrist wants to destroy Israel. That has always been Satan's plan, because if he can eliminate Israel, he can frustrate God's plan to save Israel and to bring about the kingdom. Not everyone who attempts to escape will get away. Several passages speak of the terrible slaughter of Jews and believing Gentiles during this time. Zechariah 13:8, it shall come to pass that in all the land, saith the Lord, two parts of it shall be cut off and die, but the third shall be left in it. When the Antichrist moves against Israel, two out of three are going to die. The remaining third will be spared, refined, and kept by God. Zechariah 13:9. Then Revelation 6:9 to 11 tells us what takes place when the fifth seal is opened. I saw under the altar the souls of them that were slain for the word of God and for the testimony which they held. And they cried with a loud voice, saying, How long, O Lord, holy and true, dost thou not judge and avenge our blood on them that dwell on the earth? Now that passage describes believers of the tribulation who have been martyred for their faith. They too did not escape the terrible onslaught of Antichrist. Other passages in Revelation describe the carnage of this time. Chapter 11 speaks of 7,000 people dying in the city of Jerusalem because of an earthquake. Verse 13. Revelation 12 refers to martyrs who love not their lives unto the death. Verse 11. While some will deny Christ rather than die, others will sacrifice their lives for the testimony of Christ. You know, Jesus himself had to suffer, and often friends were called upon to suffer for our Lord. And really, that suffering is a way that God uses to minister to our lives before him. As we're called upon to suffer in one way or another, let it be to give us patience, to glorify God, to be able to praise Him. Oh, we don't praise the Lord enough. We really don't. We ought to be a thankful people. I believe of all the peoples of the earth, we are most greatly blessed by Him. Let us today give thanks. And as we share the joys of the Lord, let us give out the word of God so that others will be saved too. Friends, the multitudes are dying and going to hell. And most of them can say, no man careth for my soul. I care, and I want you to care with me. I want you to join hands. I want you to take the time and write me. This broadcast is sponsored by the People's Gospel Hour, Box 1660, Halifax, Nova Scotia, Canada, B3J3A1. 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

From our own studios in Halifax, Nova Scotia, Canada, this is the People's Gospel Hour, Tom Baker speaking. 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Today's message is entitled simply Chapters 10 to 13, but describes the deplorable condition of a nation which has turned its back on God. Why not phone and invite a friend to listen in with you? Our loving and eternal Heavenly Father, we live in a day when nations are turning their backs upon Thee. We live in a godless generation. Speak to hearts today. Wake us up as to how our nations, our society, is asking for the judgment of God. Bless today's message. In Jesus' name, amen. A warm welcome to our program. Please have your Bible open to the Gospel of Matthew chapter 12 for our Bible reading later in the program. That's the Gospel of Matthew chapter 12.

0: front FM weather for Summerside. We're looking at mainly cloudy skies today. Chance of a drizzle. Winds coming from the northwest, 20. Highs near 13. Partly cloudy tonight. Lows of 7. On Monday, mainly sunny. Highs 20. We're looking at cloudy skies on Tuesday with highs 20 degrees. And on Wednesday, showers 19.
1: You bring each Sunday morning at 6:30 our time. It is so consoling to know somebody is still using the old King James Version of the Bible. Thanks greatly. And some good news from Moscow, Russia. Thanks for your programs. I used to think Christians were stubborn and foolish, but I completely changed my opinion about Christianity when I listened to the People's Gospel Hour
0: song
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1: like
0: morning with Paul M. on
1: you.
0: Spud. Good to
1: our
0: have you along with me this
1: New
0: morning.
1: York.
0: Hope your day's getting off to a good start.
1: I just want to take a moment to tell
0: Here's
1: you how much I enjoy your program
0: that I made you love
1: WDCX,
0: me.
1: WDCX, Buffalo, New York. I would like to offer you encouragement to continue in your endeavor to bring the word to the people of the way and also to those who may have lost their way. You do great good, so never underestimate the power of the word. May the great God of the universe continue to empower you and your staff. Your letters are so encouraging to all of us here. I thank each one of you who take the
0: That's
1: time
0: Delaney
1: to sit
0: Jane
1: and write. That's
0: Delaney Jane and Bad Habits
1: letters
0: on Spud FM.
1: Long.
0: So,
1: a few words,
0: pan-seared scallops are a top-selling
1: so
0: menu
1: to
0: item
1: us.
0: At New Glasgow
1: now
0: Lobster Supper, second
1: We're
0: only to lobster.
1: From the Gospel
0: but
1: of
0: this
1: Matthew,
0: year, the Prince Edward Island
1: 12,
0: Seafood Restaurant has made the difficult decision to
1: at
0: take
1: time,
0: sea scallops
1: Jesus
0: off the menu
1: the
0: amid rising
1: the
0: prices.
1: Corn. And his disciples
0: and
1: were
0: inaccessibility
1: and
0: of supply.
1: The, ears of corn
0: the price
1: and to eat.
0: For our panned
1: but
0: seared
1: the
0: scallops
1: saw it, they said
0: went
1: unto him,
0: basically
1: behold,
0: up about 60% this year.
1: To do
0: we just didn't feel comfortable
1: day.
0: Selling them at that
1: but he
0: price
1: said
0: point.
1: Unto them,
0: we would have to sell
1: David
0: them at,
1: did when he
0: to make margins.
1: And they
0: or said
1: with him,
0: that
1: he
0: he's been told by suppliers
1: the
0: larger size scallops that were best
1: for, him to eat,
0: for the style of preparation
1: them,
0: used at New Glasgow Lobster Suppers are non-existent
1: in the
0: wild right now.
1: On the Sabbath
0: they tell us
1: days,
0: that
1: the
0: basically every five, 10 years
1: the
0: there's a cycle
1: blameless,
0: that scallops,
1: but I say unto
0: and
1: you,
0: sometimes the larger ones become harder to catch. Now, while pan-seared scallops might be hard to come by, smaller sizes of the shellfish can still be found in dishes
1: for
0: in
1: the son
0: chowder,
1: of man is Lord, even of the Sabbath
0: said Forrest.
1: Day. And when he was departed thence, he went into their synagogue. And behold, there was a man which had his hand withered. And they asked him, saying, is it lawful to heal on the Sabbath days, that they might accuse him? And he said unto them, what man shall there be among you that shall have one sheep, and if it fall into a pit on the Sabbath day, will he not lay hold on it and lift it out? How much then is a man better than
0: Nico
1: a sheep?
0: Nico and Vince,
1: wherefore,
0: and am I wrong on Spud FM? Here's the
1: well
0: weekend.
1: On the Sabbath
0: Cry
1: day.
0: For me.
1: Then said he to the man, stretch forth thine hand. And he stretched it forth, and it was restored whole, like as the other. May the Lord bless the reading of God's inspired, preserved, and infallible word.

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1: Now a page from our Sunday scrapbook. But doctor, I'm that clown. Some time ago, a poor nervous wreck called on a famous London doctor. Said the doctor, you need to laugh. Go down to hear Grimaldi, the famous clown. All London is holding its sides, laughing at him. But the visitor straightened himself and said, doctor, I am Grimaldi. No, we cannot laugh away our fears, but there is one whose cooling, healing touch has still its ancient power. Jesus, the name that calms our fears and bids our sorrow cease, 'tis music in the sinner's ear, 'tis life and health and peace.

You're listening to the People's Gospel Hour, Halifax, Nova Scotia, Canada, Tom Baker speaking. Matthew 24:12. And because iniquity shall abound, the love of many shall wax cold. This text is referring to the condition of the world as we approach the great tribulation spoken of in the remainder of the chapter. Iniquity, sin, lawlessness abounds in our day, and very few we meet day to day have a genuine love for God or the Word of God. All the more reason for you and I, who know the Lord as Lord and Savior, to go out and reach as many of the lost as we can before the Lord comes. Many will laugh, they'll scoff, or just be indifferent, but God has some mixed in with the multitudes who want the peace that only God can give. Let's be active for Christ. 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Now, after a message and song, a message by Pastor Perry F. Rockwood.

0: Shall we pray? Heavenly Father, we are amazed as we think of thy love toward us. We are amazed as we realize something of the suffering and death of our Lord Jesus Christ in our behalf. We are amazed that he rose again the third day, and that today we serve a living Savior. I pray for each one listening in. Lord, be with those who are sick and aged, sorrowing and lonely. I pray today for marriages. I pray for homes. I pray for young people. I pray for many who are religious but lost. I pray for many who hope to be saved but will never make it unless they repent and come to the Savior. Bless the message today and meet the needs of the broadcast. In Jesus' name, amen. A great Scottish preacher, George MacDonald, said, "A man in sorrow is in general far nearer God than a man in joy. Gladness may make a man forget his thanksgiving. Misery drives him to his prayer." It is little wonder, then, that Jeremiah wept. For as we study chapter 10, we see the people replacing God with a substitute. People are always substituting something or someone for God. If you do not worship the true and living God, then you have a substitute for him. It may be self, money, fame, or other idols. In verses 1 and 2, the prophet says, "Hear ye the word which the Lord speaketh unto you, O host of Israel. Thus saith the Lord, learn not the way of the heathen, and be not dismayed at the signs of heaven, for the heathen are dismayed at them." God says that we learn the ways of the heathen when we follow horoscopes in the daily newspapers. Astrology has its roots in the heathen world. In verses 3 and 4, we have two familiar passages. "For the customs of the people are vain. For one cutteth a tree out of the forest, the work of the hands of the workman with the axe. They deck it with silver and with gold. They fasten it with nails and with hammers, that it move not." There are some who interpret Jeremiah's condemnation of idolatry as referring to the Christmas tree. Jeremiah is not talking about the Christmas tree. He is talking about the worship of idols. He says the customs of the people are vain. He is saying that from the tree they have cut down, they are making themselves an idol to be worshipped. I am sure that no one worships a Christmas tree. It is used as a decoration, like vegetables at Thanksgiving. The problem here is one of idolatry. The first 16 verses deal with this awful situation. When people lose their consciousness of God, they do not lose their sense of the need of God, so they substitute the false for the true. Disloyalty darkens the apprehension of God, but does not destroy the necessity for a God. So man makes a God for himself. This is the sad story here of Judah. Notice carefully that the tree here is a tree killed. It is dead. Then it is a tree fashioned by human hands according to the mind of the artificer. It is also a tree decked with silver and gold. Finally, the prophet refers to it as being fastened down with nails in case it should sway. This is a picture of man as he makes out of something inferior to himself a God to answer the cry of his heart. Idolatry is present everywhere today as men worship dead saints and dead sacraments and dead religion in the place of the only true and living God. Jeremiah goes on and contrasts these idols with God. The idols are fashioned. God fashions. Idols are made. God makes. They are less than men and will never change. God is more than men and shall never perish. A final condemnation is that there is no breath in them. Verse 14, "Every man is brutish in his knowledge. Every founder is confounded by the graven image. For the molten image is falsehood, and there is no breath in them." The idols are vanity. And when men worships them, he worships himself and he becomes brutish. They are disappointments, and man is confounded by them. All this is contrasted by the revelation of the true God that runs through this chapter. God is great, and his name is great. God is true and living, and his voice is heard. God is the creator of all, the ultimate reality in every human experience. The difference between the idols and God is that man carries the idols while God carries the man. A man makes the idol. He must then carry the idol he has made. God makes the man. God carries the man he has made. False religion is the religion you carry. It is salvation by man's efforts. True religion carries you. It saves by God's grace alone, and then upholds you to the end of life's journey. Idols perish. God continues to live. Worship today on the whole is directed to a God that man has made. Our generation likes to pay homage to what they call God for an hour a week, but the rest of the week worships power, wealth, beauty, sensation, the pleasures of sin. This is idolatry. As we study chapter 11, we see that Jeremiah was commissioned by God to bring a solemn accusation against rebellious Israel. He begins by mentioning their sins of omission. Verse 8, "Yet they obeyed not, nor inclined their ear, but walked every one in the imagination of their evil heart. Therefore I will bring upon them all the words of this covenant, which I commanded them to do, but they did not them." Jeremiah reminds them of how they refused to render active obedience to the covenant will of God. We all know what it is to be guilty of the sin of omission. For example, man is told to repent and be converted in Acts 3:19. Yet his heart remains hard toward God. Friend, how is it with you today? Is it a true sorrow for sin found within your spirit? Faith in Jesus Christ is a duty and a privilege. Yet you go on in your own willful way and try to cover up your sin with your religion. You know what the gospel is, and yet you disobey it. Many are living as though God does not exist. His name is mentioned only in cursing. Very few people read the Bible, and fewer still have time for prayer. As in Jeremiah's time, the problem today is that man is dead in trespasses and sins, Ephesians 2:1. How can those who are dead in sin perform actions which manifest spiritual life? Jesus said, "Ye must be born again." And until we have been truly regenerated and given new life from our risen Lord, we remain unaccepted of God. It is impossible to call yourself a Christian until you have been born again and Christ has come to live in your heart. God will not accept our profession of religion just because it helps us to live a good life or keeps us from adultery or robbery or other such sins. We must have wrought within us a righteousness that exceeds the righteousness of the scribes and Pharisees, or we shall in no wise enter heaven. John the Baptist said, "And now also the axe is laid unto the root of the trees. Every tree, therefore, which bringeth not forth good fruit is hewn down and cast into the fire." Not only the tree bearing bad fruit is burned, but that which is unprofitable is hewn down and cast into the fire. Friends, if we're saved, our lives will manifest the living Christ. In chapter 13, we have the parable of the girdle. Verse 1, "Thus saith the Lord unto me, Go and get thee a linen girdle, and put it upon thy loins, and put it not in water." The girdle is a sign of service. Jesus said in Luke 12, that his servants were to have their loins girded about. That is to say, they were to be ready for service. Jesus girded himself with a linen cloth and washed the disciples' feet in John 13. Jeremiah explains that Israel had been to God what a girdle is to a man. Because they had sinned, God said he would mar the pride of Judah and Jerusalem. Then the prophet spoke a second parable, saying, "Every bottle shall be filled with wine." This speaks of God's judgment upon them. Yet there was no mourning for their sins. Verses 15, 16, 17, "Hear ye, and give ear. Be not proud, for the Lord hath spoken. Give glory to the Lord your God, before he caused darkness, and before your feet stumble upon the dark mountains, and while ye look for light." Listen, praise God that he has spoken through his word. The voice we are bidden to hear is the voice of God. How sad it is to see the multitudes of our day turning away from the plain teaching of the Bible. God's voice as heard in times past by the prophets and apostles, is now silent, but his word abideth forever. The primary message for every sinner is the gospel message. The grass withereth, the flower thereof falleth away, but the word of the Lord endureth forever. And this is the word which by the gospel is preached unto you. 1 Peter 1. The way of salvation is clearly presented in the Bible. And friends, unless you're born again, you'll never enter into heaven. The message of Jeremiah in 13:15-16 is very clear. Hear ye and give ear. Incline your ear. Hearken diligently to what the Lord hath spoken. Give glory to the Lord your God by hearing his word and obeying it. Verse 17, if ye will not hear, my soul shall weep in secret places for your pride. Oh, today we have pride of intellect with our so-called educated people, wanting to think out a gospel for themselves. We have the pride of self-esteem. We do not want a gospel that humbles us, that represents us as fallen and depraved and wicked before God. We do not wish to confess that we are sinners, for we are so important in our position, in our prosperity, and in our public image. One of the most wicked forms of pride is self-righteousness. After all, they have been raised in a good home. They are religious. They go to church a few times a year. They support the church financially. They try to keep the commandments. They observe the sacraments. They are certainly not as other men are. They try, like Adam, to cover their nakedness before God with a fig leaf apron, the clothing of good works and self-effort, rather than putting their trust in the cross work of our Lord. May I speak to you personally? Friend, if you died today, where will you go? Now, I want you to give an honest answer. And you know it's an awful thing to be religious and to have a religion and even to have a church and still not be sure of heaven. Friends, there's only one who'll take you to heaven. My hope is built on nothing less than Jesus' blood and righteousness. I dare not trust the sweetest frame, but wholly lean on Jesus' name. On Christ the solid rock I stand. Jeremiah had to warn the people, give glory to the Lord your God before he caused darkness and before your feet stumble upon the dark mountains. If you are not saved, you are already stumbling in the darkness of sin. The true condition of the natural man is one of blindness. Ephesians 4, having the understanding darkened, being alienated from the life of God through the ignorance that is in them because of the blindness of their heart. It is because of the blindness that sinful man cannot see the awfulness of his condition before God. He cannot see the imminent danger of hell. He cannot see his need of a Savior. Jesus said, except a man be born again, he cannot see. He cannot see. He cannot see. To see is not a matter of mending our glasses for reformation or correcting our vision by education and culture or even by eye ointment religion. None of these can reach the root trouble, which is spiritual blindness. Friends, we need the light of the gospel. Light is knowledge. Ignorance is darkness. The light of the knowledge of the glory of God in the face of Jesus Christ. Oh, today come to that light. Christ is your light. Christ is your Savior. He's the only one who can save you today. Will you turn from your sin and self-righteousness and religion and church and come to Jesus Christ who died for you? I know every one of you will want to write in for a copy of these messages. I know they'll be a blessing. This broadcast is sponsored by the People's Gospel Hour, Halifax, Nova Scotia, Canada, B3J3A1. Our United States address, the People's Gospel Hour, Box 55862, Boston, Massachusetts, 02205. 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
1: Me not working hard. 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
1: Boom, just like that. 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
5: Spud FM weather for Summerside. We're looking at mainly cloudy skies today. Chance of a drizzle. Winds coming from the northwest, 20. Highs near 13. Partly cloudy tonight. Lows of 7. On Monday, mainly sunny. Highs 20. We're looking at cloudy skies on Tuesday with highs 20 degrees. And on Wednesday, showers 19.
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And a good Sunday morning to you. I'm Paul M. Welcome to Sports Roundup. Here on this Sunday, a little cloud today, a little drizzle, maybe some rain. It is Father's Day, though, and first up, to all you fathers out there, a happy Father's Day to you. It's our Father's Day program, and this morning on the program, I'll be talking with Todd Richard. He is the Director of Hockey Operations for the Summerside Western Capitals, the Caps, and the Maritime Hockey League with their draft yesterday. And so we'll talk to Todd about who the Caps drafted. Also, it's pretty hard to be turning on your TV or going anywhere and realizing that, you know, not figuring out that the World Cup is in North America. And, of course, Canada with their 6-0 win this past week. They're in great shape to win their division and move on to the 32s. They're going to move on to the 32s, but where they'll be in the 32s. Anyway, they have a big game against Switzerland this week, Wednesday. And so we'll preview that game, the World Cup of Soccer, FIFA. So we'll talk about that. And as well, since it's Father's Day, we're going to be talking to Andrew Dobson. Andrew is Andrew and his wife Jenny are parents of Noah and Ellie. Ellie, a soccer player, has played at a pretty good level as far as soccer is concerned. Played college soccer for a year, and of course Noah, we know, and have followed him and his career. He's a defenseman for the Montreal Canadiens. So it's Father's Day. So what we've never done it before. I thought I'd like to do it eventually. Talk to a dad of a son who has, you know, achieved some pretty high standings in their sport, and just talk a little bit about from the early days to today. And Andrew has agreed to do that, and I appreciate that from Andrew. So we'll talk to Andrew Dobson here. Oh, that'll be about 9:25 or so. So all this comes up in our program, Sports Roundup, on a Sunday morning. 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

0: On Spot FM with Paul M., program brought to you, Sports Roundup, brought to you by Cronin Briggs Limited here in Summerside. If you're looking for some new pavement for your home or business, give them a call. They'll come out and give you a free estimate and then get you on the list to get that work done. That's Cronin Briggs Limited here in Summerside. All right, so the Maritime Junior Hockey League held their annual draft yesterday. It was held in Campbellton yesterday. Todd Richard is director of hockey operations for the Caps, and he joins me on the line here this morning to talk about the Caps draft. Todd, good to have you along. Thanks for doing this, man.
1: Thanks, Paul. I appreciate it. Happy Father's Day.
0: All right. Same to you, man. All right. So no picks for the Caps in round one, right?
1: That's correct. Yeah, okay. No picks in round one this year. That's a,
0: all right.
1: 2018 was the last time we had one. We got Mark Richard.
0: And that's because Trader Pat, he does a pretty good job of improving his team during the year, and draft picks is one way of doing it. The Caps drafted first time yesterday in the second round, 16th overall, and they picked up Jack Baldwin, a Cole Harbour native, and plays for March and Heel Hunters, U18 AAA team. Tell me about a little bit about Jack, and tell me about his team.
1: Yeah, I think Jack was somebody that we had very high on our list, Paul. We see that he's a good skater, very quick. He's got a really sneaky release, very quick release, and we think he'll translate into being a really good goal scorer at the junior level. One of the best attributes the more we did research on Jack was that it was character, and multiple teammates said the best teammate that they've ever had is Jack. So, we were thrilled that he was still there at 16. Weren't expecting it, but, we couldn't be happier, you know, almost a point a game, a guy in the regular season, and then eight and eight in playoffs. It was a very tough year for the Cole Harbour U18 team. Lots of experience and he led his team in scoring in both the playoffs and the regular season. So we're really excited about getting him here, and speaking with him and the family yesterday, they were thrilled to be drafted in the Summerside.
0: All right. So Jack is a centerman, and like you said, he's a reliable point getter. Can he make the team this coming year?
1: He says he's coming over and going to do whatever he can to make the team. So yeah, I would say at this point in time, we've got some spots open at the forward position, and we're happy to hear that he wants to come and compete for one.
0: All right, next pick came in the third round, but it was a territorial pick. Tell me, it's Riley Cormier, okay? Riley is at a Mascouche. He was drafted. Where is he? He was drafted in Gatineau, wasn't he? Or
1: that's correct. Yeah.
0: Yeah. Okay. So he was drafted by Gatineau. A good hockey player, but tell me about territorial picks. You get two, right?
1: Yep. Yeah, we got two, and so we took Riley with the first territorial pick, and Riley came highly touted from the Prince Karina Warriors to the Wild this year, and I would say for Riley, I think his game got better as the season went on, and he had an excellent Atlantics in St. John. He can put the puck in the net. He's a big body. He's a good skater. I think for him, another year in midget will do him wonders, where he can, he should be a really strong player in that league this year. And if he's not in Gatineau, he said that plan B would definitely be a good fit in Summerside, just down the road. So, we thought, I think the biggest thing for him was the improvement and the consistency in his game became more apparent as the season went on. So it's a big jump from the U15 to U18. Not many guys are doing it now. It's a lot of them are playing U16 for a year. So
0: yeah, I had Riley on last week after Gatineau drafted him. Like you said, a big body. He doesn't mind going to the ugly parts of the ice either. maybe a little chip in his shoulder.

0: Nothing wrong with that.
1: No, you don't. You always love kids that don't mind that.
0: Okay, so in round four, the 48th pick overall, Cam Griffin out of Summerside. He played for the Kensington Wild. Tell me about Cam, another centerman.
1: Yeah, Cam's a big physical player. He had a fantastic year. I think he was either, if he wasn't second, he was top three in scoring in the U18 league. And, you know, he really developed from each year he played in Kensington and turned into a really, really big power forward. And I think Cam will have a very successful junior career here.
0: Now, in the fifth round, you picked up a Fredericton boy, played for the Caps, a left defenseman. Tell me about Leo.
1: Yeah, Leo Meng, he's just under 6 feet and, you know, not going to be a flashy guy, not somebody that you're going to, you know, get 40 or 50 points out of on the back end, especially at junior level, but really strong physically, really plays the right side of the puck. He pins well, he's angling guys out to the corners. We just really love where his game is now. And you know, being a rookie in that league, it's as we just talked about, it's not easy. So we see him, you know, developing even more this year with more opportunity. And if the offense comes, that's great. But we like his defensive side of the game. That we think he'll be a really good junior A defenseman.
0: And teams like to pick up left defensemen.
1: Yeah, I mean, we just had seven on our team this year. So also, you know, with right ones are hard to find.
0: The right ones are hard to find, eh? Yeah. In that fifth round, we're looking at another pick as well. You got that one from Pictou County. The one earlier, that Leo, you got that from Yarmouth. But anyway, 56 overall. Eli Swain from the Glasgow. He played for the Weeks Majors, the U18 team there, and a right winger. Tell me about Eli.
1: Eli is probably one of the most underrated players going into the draft, Paul. And I think it's probably because of size. He's not, you know, he's 5'7", probably 130 pounds right now. But you know, he's only 16 years old. But the thing about Eli is, really great skater and super skilled. He is a very skilled young man, and we've heard nothing but great things about his character, and we think that, you know, you can't have five or six, seven guys that are really small, but you can get away with one or two guys that are super skilled and small. So was walking out of the draft with the governor from Pictou, and he was complimenting us on the pick. He thought it was a fantastic pick for us, so we're really excited to have Eli in the coverage for us.
0: Now, in the sixth round from Miramichi, you drafted second in the sixth round, or 62 overall, Remy Beliveau. Now, Remy comes out of Halifax. He plays on the same team, or played on the same team as your number one pick. Tell me about Remy.
1: Yeah, Remy's another good-sized guy who's tied for the team lead in scoring. Third tied for third in the team league in scoring, and on a team that was very rookie heavy. And you can see by the amount of guys that got drafted on the program this year that they have some great players. But what we really like Remy, we think he's going to turn into a goal scorer. He had a great playoffs for them as well, and we have, you know, he had eight goals in 10 playoff games. So he really found the back of the net, where he had 8-34 in the regular season. So, and we like the program there. We've heard nothing but great things from, you know, JP McCollum, who's over running the hockey team. And we've heard great things about both Remy and Jack. So we're really excited to get them in the fold and have them come over. And then if they're not with Summerside this year, we'll watch their development and have them ready, hopefully, down the road.
0: No picks in 7 and 8, I don't believe. But in round number nine, 100th overall, you picked a Moncton, a player from the Moncton Flyers, another centerman. Tell me about that. Grayson Aguilar-Knee.
1: Yep, that's right, Paul. Almost 6 feet. 160 pounds. Didn't have a great year offensively, but and then got hurt in the playoffs, so didn't only got to play one playoff game. But we really like his skill set. You know, when you look at the Atlantic U18 leagues, you get the Halifax Max and the Moncton Flyers are usually the top two programs, and you know, everybody else kind of tries to step up their game. So anytime you can play for these teams and you know, have pretty good seasons, then we think that it'll translate well. And Grayson's thrilled to be drafted by us and is looking forward to come to camp. And we see a lot more, you know, I think he'll develop a lot more this year with more opportunity to play in key roles. And but he's got a lot of skill and a lot of upside that, you know, we're looking forward to watching as time progresses here.
0: All right, in the 10th round, a Summerside boy played for the Kensington Wild or plays for the Kensington Wild. Your pick comes from Miramichi, 110 overall, Jet Mills. Tell me about Jet.
1: Yeah, Jet's a little bit of a dark horse. I think he developed from the Rebels into the Wild this year, that, you know, the confidence came, and a little bit like Riley, where, you know, when, as the season progressed, he became more confident and had a little bit more swagger and found a little bit more offense. So, you know, he played in a lot of key roles for Kensington this year. And you know, I think that's, you know, next year in Kensington, he'll have a really good opportunity to play big minutes for them, key roles, and, you know, get a little bit stronger, get a little bit quicker, and be ready to contribute for, you know, for the Caps down the road.
0: So tell me, Todd, of the players that you picked, you know, we know Riley was drafted. Were there any others of the players that you picked drafted in the Quebec League?
1: There's Baldwin was for sure. I don't know if Beliveau was, but yeah, there was a lot of guys. But I'll tell you, this year, Paul, the draft was very Junior A heavy.
0: Yeah.
1: You know, there's only 32 Atlantic Canadians taken in the Quebec draft. So that speaks volumes to where that league is kind of going, and the change in the dynamic of the leagues. You know, it was either 50 or 60 Americans drafted and 32 Atlantic Canadians.
0: Yeah, I know. I noticed the Quebec, for instance, there were only two Islanders picked this year in the Quebec League.
1: Yeah, I would say, and I think if you talk to scouts, I think it wasn't a super strong crop for young 2010 Islanders, especially for the Q level. But the dynamics are changing so rapidly, and, you know, I think Moncton had 9 Americans last year. Some same amount the year before, and Cape Breton's adding them this year. Halifax is adding them. You know, it sounds like Charlottetown's looking to try to tap into that market. So it's going to change the dynamics, and I think that bodes well for the Maritime Hockey League. It's, you know, coming off a Centennial Cup performance where, you know, we finished second, but Truro also made the playoffs, and that speaks well of how deep the Maritime Hockey League is. I'm sure there's a couple other teams that played in our league. If they were representing the Maritime Hockey League, they would have made the playoffs. So I think that the Maritime Hockey League is in a good position to continue to develop players and potentially be a league of choice in Canada, because the parity in the league has never been stronger. And I think, you know, just getting home from the draft, and I think that, you know, there's a lot of good Junior A players that were drafted. So
0: Caps have always been known as a nice place to park players. In other words, players that may not be ready for a year right away, they feel, I mean, this has been known that the coaches and organizations feel, you know, the Caps are a good place to have a player play for a year or two and then go to the Quebec League, just because there's a good atmosphere, there's good coaching, there's, you know, it's a quality organization. The Caps are as good an organization, I suppose, as a lot of Quebec teams and that type of thing. So the Caps, you know, have been known to be able to get a pick or two like that. Or at the end of it, let's say somebody like Riley makes the team, plays for a couple of years, is not going to be an overager, comes back and plays with the Caps. So there's many reasons to have Quebec Major Junior Hockey League players in your draft and in the cupboard, as you said.
1: Absolutely, Paul. And it's funny, we talked to an agent this week, and you know, they weren't sure that they wanted their kid to be drafted by Summerside because we don't develop, and we kind of we that took offense to it, but it's simply not true. If you look at, you know, Will Murphy's played this 16-year-old year and now went to Cape Breton, drafted by the Detroit Red Wings. Colby MacArthur played with us as a kid, and we didn't bring him till the time was ready, but he ended up playing in the NCAA. And that just finished in the East Coast League. You got Jordan Spence. Everybody knows Jordan's story.
0: Yeah, I was wondering if that Johnson, scout you know, had heard of Jordan Spence at all.
1: Yeah. So this agent is we didn't like the comment because we do feel that we don't usually keep a lot of kids, Paul. Like we like to reload. We don't like to rebuild. And but if the kids earn this spot on the team and you know, wants to, you know, put the time in, and we'll help develop them to the next level, whether it's U Sport or QMJHL or NCAA, we'll help them get there. We've got a strong track record, and we've got nobody in the league works harder than Billy and his staff and Pat and the rest of us, and you know, in the off ice part of the program. So, you know, it's been a short off season already. When you play May 17th and the draft's, you know, June 20th, we need the month to get ready for the draft, and now we're 9 weeks away from training camp.
0: Yeah. The other thing is those rule changes. This is really a big year for those kind of new rule changes where players, you know, really have way more options than they used to, like players this age. Or even older players have way more options than they used to. So it'll be interesting. I mean, this is the year where you see how things flush out here.
1: Yeah, and I think that, you know, there's lots of NCAA rule changes and those types of things. In the American Hockey League now, you can play as a 19-year-old. So you're going to see guys like, you know, the Denoyers of the world that would normally be back to Moncton. You know, you're probably going to see them play, if not in the National Hockey League, in the American Hockey League. And, you know, days of getting really, really elite 20-year-olds back from major junior are probably gone. You know, if this was a year down the road, we might not get Simon Mullen and Max Jardine back from the Quebec League because of the depth of 20-year-olds going to NCAA, 20-year-olds going to U Sport a year earlier. And, you know, I think that the dynamics are going to continue to change, you're right. It'll be interesting, but I think that it's going to be good for junior A hockey. You know, over time, the league may get a little bit younger, but that's okay. If we're helping develop guys, like you said, to play Quebec Major Junior for a year or two, and then if we get them back at 20, then that's great. If they're going to play pro, then that's fantastic. You know, anybody that comes to our program and wants to go to the next level, we certainly don't wish against it. We want them to be successful and continue their careers as long and as at the best level as possible.
0: Todd, I really appreciate you doing this for me today. Glad you were able to, you know, give us a call, or at least I was able to catch up with you. And maybe I'll get that scout's name from you. Maybe we'll have him on. What do you know? You never know. Anyway, thanks for doing this.
1: Thanks, Paul. Appreciate it.
0: Okay, man. That's great.
1: Right.
0: Todd Richard, former goaltender. He played for the Caps, but goaltender, baseball guy as well. He's director of hockey operations for the Summerside Western Capitals, talking about the draft. Coming up next, Andrew Dobson is going to join the program on this Father's Day on Sports Roundup on a Sunday morning, brought to you by Kern and Briggs Limited here in Summerside. Spread FM weather for Summerside. We're looking at mainly cloudy skies today, chance of a drizzle. Winds coming from the northwest, 20. Highs near 13. Partly cloudy tonight. Lows of 7. On Monday, mainly sunny. Highs 20. We're looking at cloudy skies on Tuesday with highs 20 degrees. And on Wednesday, showers 19.
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0: All right, welcome back to our program, Sports Roundup on a Sunday morning. I'm Paul M. It's 9:33. Our program brought to you by Kern and Briggs Limited here in Summerside. Just a reminder now that Kern and Briggs, they give free estimates. Give them a call. They'll come out, look over the property. You're looking for some blacktop for either business or home. They'll give you a price and then get you on the list for the coming summer. So that's Kern and Briggs. Here in Summerside, they do free estimates. All right, it is Father's Day, and earlier on we wished everyone, dads, a happy Father's Day. Since it is Father's Day, I thought, sport, Father's Day, this type of thing, lugging kids to the rink. Moms do it as well. We'll have to do Mother's Day when we come around as well. But Andrew Dobson, and Jenny Dobson, parents to Noah and Ellie. Ellie, a soccer player, played some college soccer. Noah, of course, we followed Noah deep into the spring with the Montreal Canadiens. But Andrew's on the line with me here this morning, and we're going to talk a little bit about bringing a kid up that, millions of Canadians bring their kids up. They get them on the ice at 2 or 3 or 4 or later, and, some play at a high level, and others will be drafted in the first round of the NHL, like Noah. But anyway, thought we'd talk to Andrew here this morning. Andrew, I really appreciate you doing this. Thanks very much, and happy Father's Day.
10: Well, thank you, Paul. To you as well. I appreciate the phone call.
0: Yeah, first, I just want to, Noah's Hockey Fest in town this past weekend, the major road hockey, the biggest road hockey spectacular in all of North America. You had a team in it, played on a team. Tell me a little bit how your team did.
10: Well, we got off to a great start. We went 2-0. We happened to lose in the semifinals. We played in the corporate division, so we had 6 teams from the community. Great support. We actually lost to a commercial that you just did with Kern Briggs. High Button Sports ended up winning it in the corporate division. But a lot of laughs representing Holland College for our corporate team, and lost sore legs the next day.
0: I'm sure it will remind you of the old days of being on the street, right, and yelling car.
10: Yeah, we were very fortunate growing up here. Well, when I was a young fellow, we always played ball hockey, but we played on a dead-end street, so we didn't have too many cars to worry about. But I know with Noah growing up here, he was surrounded with a bunch of hockey players in his neighborhood, so we always had a ball hockey game going on.
0: Yeah. The difference now is you and your buddies have a couple of pops. Back then, you weren't having pops after the game. You were having hot chocolate.
10: Exactly, yeah. Maybe some Pepsis, too.
0: Yeah, maybe some Pepsis.
10: Yeah.
0: Well, Andrew, tell me a little bit about, obviously as a father, and in particular with Noah, when would you have started him on the skate? When did you decide that, I think I'll put a pair of skates on him?
10: We started basically around 4. And we actually did the initiation program out in Borden Carlton, at the Gateway Arena. That's when we kind of started with the skating. But at a young age, he just got a passion for the game right from the start. I don't know if he was fascinated with the goalie gear and stuff and the sticks and the pucks and stuff, but he just fell right in love with the game even at that early age. We can kind of see how he always wanted to go skating or hit the puck around or the ball around or something like that. So it was, right from the get-go, it was kind of like he was on board.
0: Amazing how, in particular, young hockey players or ball players, they like the catcher's gear and they like the goalie gear.
10: Yeah, it's kind of funny because most times, like when he was younger too, he would put the goalie gear on and then we would shoot on him and stuff. I don't envy any goalie parents. It's going to be a stressful situation watching your kid in nets.
0: I bet it is. So, his first foray into team hockey, I guess, would be minor hockey, would it?
10: That's correct, yeah. He did the initiation program in Borden for a little bit, and then he went to the initiation program in Summerside because we were in transition, so we moved to Summerside, and then he started his minor hockey in Summerside.
0: And obviously going through the minor hockey levels and the like. Now, at that minor hockey level, did you ever have an inkling that, the kid's not bad, as far as I know? I mean, I know you're not a scout. I know you're not, But I mean, did you have an inkling that, you know, he's pretty good?
10: Yeah, we kind of, it was interesting. I know from, like, as he got older, through the transition of playing the game, you can really tell that he was very competitive, and very determined. Had that drive, was motivated to succeed at playing hockey. I mean, he did that with other sports too. Soccer was another one that he liked to as well. But in saying that in hockey, I just knew he had a love for the game and a passion for it. And as parents, we just wanted to foster that passion as much as we could. But, you know, at the end of the day, the onus is on the kid. And he's, you know, you got to tip your hat off to any kid that makes it to the show or even gets to a high level of hockey. It starts with them.
0: And it's a lot of hard work. I mean, it's like you were saying, it's, I mean, I know that there are stories out there. I mean, we see the stories all the time about, parents and their kids and the like, but, you know, the kids, they have to put in a lot of work, and I mean, they have to want to do it. And like you were saying, and you're right, credit to them because they have to put the work in.
10: Yeah. Like at the end of the day, it's like anything in life with your kids. If they hopefully find something they love doing and be able to pursue it, so he made a lot of sacrifices too as well when he was younger, especially in the teenage years. You know, not doing the the late night parties or anything like that. Basically, you know, getting up in the mornings, going to the gym, doing the stuff you needed to do to get better. And yet that drive, it's self-motivating, self-driven. I mean, on the other day, he also enjoyed life too as well. It's not like we locked him in the basement or anything like that. He kind of we gave him opportunities to pursue his dream, and we just, you know, hopefully, you know, he take the advantage of most of the opportunities he got.
0: And what I found, and I mean, you know, for doing the program over the last number of years and eventually interviewing other people and what have you, he had a lot of buddies, a lot of good buddies around him, a lot of good friends. You know, you talked about that road hockey and his buddies and Carr and playing street hockey, but, you know, the Sniper, the McKinnons, Tanner, a lot of good guys around him.
10: Yeah, he was very fortunate, and we've been very fortunate with not just great friends, but great mentors, coaches along through. Like even the community in general was great support for Noah. But yeah, in the neighborhood, it was been something. I mean, he had there was always something going on, whether it's ball hockey or even if it wasn't hockey, it was something else, soccer or doing kids things outside, enjoying PEI summer and having fun.
0: And, you know, being involved in no matter what sport it is, you always know where your kid is.
10: Yeah, exactly. Yeah. You always knew where he was, and there was obviously having good friends and good parents.
0: So tell me, Andrew, Noah went away. I mean, he and the Sniper went away to Europe at a very young age. Tell me about that process. Tell me about deciding that we are going to send him to Europe at a young age. There must have been a great deal of confidence in the program in Europe by parents.
10: Yeah, there was actually. It was some good hockey minds around that. Paul, my last name slipped. Paul Henry, sorry, yeah. Kind of approached us. Paul's a good friend of Doug McLean.
0: Yeah.
10: And just mentioned about the hockey academy. And the Brian Savage was over there. And he was a big component of the reason for going over there as well. But basically, at the end of the day, we were kind of determining that with the GTHL, and then we kind of dropped out of the GTHL, the Greater Toronto Hockey League, to pursue that. And they gave us basically two tickets, return tickets. We can go over and check the place out, and if we didn't if we didn't feel comfortable with it, we could just return home. No questions asked. So we went over. I went over for about a week in Salzburg, Austria. And the way I could describe it would be, I always say this, but it's like a Disney World for hockey players.
0: Really, eh?
10: Yeah, the facility was unreal. It was a soccer hockey academy, and they had, in this academy, you had your residence on one end, and on the other end, we had two indoor Olympic ice surfaces, skating treadmills, shooting galleries. You had the weight rooms, the bike rooms. It was, yeah, it was something to be seen for sure. And he was surrounded with a bunch of great kids, too. There's some other maritime kids there as well, some from Ontario, and then some obviously from the other European countries.
0: So
10: yeah, it was pretty surreal to go over and see a place like that.
0: And, you know, letting him go away on his own in Europe, yeah, I mean, obviously you felt very comfortable in the place, so that was the good news. That kind of helped down the road, too, because he became a player that played in different places around the Maritime. I mean, he, you know, in the Quebec League, for instance, and the like. I mean, he really, from that point on, he was gone quite a bit from home.
10: Yeah, he actually was. Now, he had a year before, too. He went to Bishop's Prep School.
0: Yeah, that's right. He went to Bishop's, didn't he?
10: Yeah. Yeah, so he had a year by himself, living by himself, and playing hockey. That was the Canada Games year.
0: Yeah.
10: Then he went to the Red Bull Academy, and then he got drafted by the Acadie Bathurst Teton for the Q.
0: The beauty is that you're originally from the Bathurst area, and there was a lot of family over there, so that was kind of nice.
10: Yeah, that was super. It was great. First year he built it with people we knew, and then the second, third year he stayed with his grandparents. It was great for us because we always had a place to stay, go for watch some games, stay at our parents. Get the chance to watch some good major junior hockey and a place to put your head at the end of the night and drive back. The island wasn't too far. It was only about 3 hours. So we did a lot of trips back and forth.
0: You know, as parents, certainly as a father, you live and die with the good and the bad that can happen. A lot of good things have happened with Noah. I mean, individually and team wise. I mean, he's had terrific success. But it must be tough. Your kid, for instance, in the World Junior, when the stick breaks and he's about ready to score the tying goal and that type of thing. When does that happen? I mean, it hardly ever happens in a situation like that. Or an injury, like he had a tough injury this year, but he had an injury before. So, you know, it's as a parent, you're living and dying by the good and the bad, aren't you?
10: Yeah, you are. And as any parent would, you just want the best for your kids. It's kind of like a roller coaster. The biggest thing as parents, you're just trying to be there for them. So, we're to the point now, obviously, where Noah is, he's professional, so we don't we don't talk a lot about hockey. I mean, we do a little bit, but it's not like back in the minor hockey days where you're kind of analyzing the games and stuff and like that. You're just there for them to, you know, if they want to vent or just kind of, you know, it is frustrating at times for sure, but you just want to be there as kind of like a moral compass for them if they need, you know, some advice or anything, or if they just want to talk about something else. It's hard on the nerves, I'm not going to lie to you.
0: Yeah.
10: And it's frustrating at times, but it's also great at times too as well. So,
0: but it's interesting what you said. I mean, the boy's a man now, right?
10: Yeah.
0: And
10: For sure. It's especially talking on Father's Day. It's obviously where Jenny and I are very proud of both children, and it's just nice to see them pursue what they want to do and seem to be happy. And obviously Noah is got married last July, and now he's going to be expecting father. So he's going to go through the whole cycle of life as we are.
0: Must have been quite a day when he was drafted in the first round in the NHL, right?
10: Oh yes, that was quite the exciting day for us, for sure. It was so nice that there was some commune parties in Summerside and stuff. Family and friends, the community as a whole was so excited for him, and we, of course, as parents were. And it was a great. It was in Dallas, and it was. You just don't know. And at the end of the day, wherever you get drafted, whether it's junior A, major junior, NHL, it's just a number, and it's what you do with that number at the end of the day. So you can get with all the hype and stuff you see, especially with the draft coming up this year. Everyone gets hung up on the numbers, but at the end of the day, it's what you do with your opportunity. And Noah has taken advantage of most of his opportunities thus far.
0: I find him quite even keel. I mean, there's not a tremendous amount of emotion talking to him and that type of thing. I mean, you I know that the drive and everything is underneath and that type of thing, but he seems to be very. I mean, he's a good guy, and he seems to be quite reserved. Where do you think that came from?
10: I would say mostly his mother, probably. she's a little bit more level-headed than I am. I think as he went through the development of playing at different areas and stuff, I think he had some great role models, too, as well.
0: Yeah.
10: I know coming back from Red Bull, one of the biggest messages from Brian Savage, and that is how you conduct yourself, carry yourself, whether you're on the ice or off the ice, and having confidence in everything you do. And, so I think that's part of it. And I think he just has been fortunate to see, playing with players that are great role models as well, from the Islanders days to Montreal days. I think he just has that sense. I mean, that's part of his DNA, too, as well, so that helps.
0: Well, he carries himself like a pro. I mean, he obviously became a pro, and I'm not just talking about the hockey, but just the way he acts and the way he became a pro pretty quickly.
10: Yeah, he did, and I was just thinking when you asked me to come on, and one of his early years in hockey, novice, was I remember being at a parents wrap up party, and the coach got up and he was saying, you can talk about your players and say, they're great hockey players, but if there's a but at the end of it, but he's this or he's that, what I like to think with my son and as a hockey player and stuff is he's a good hockey player, but I don't think there's a but. Like, you want to be, at the end of the day, you want to demonstrate a level head, professional and humble and characters, have a great character with people, and that's what I mean. As a parent, that's all you're trying to raise kids that are going to be respectful in the community, great mannerisms, and have a passion for what they do.
0: Well, he's like I said, he the Hockey Fest, lending his name to that. He's a prototypical Island pro here. Everybody watches the Island pros, and everybody, everybody says nothing but good things. And so that's the good news. And, obviously he's been good to the program, and I really appreciate you coming aboard here today and talk to me on this Father's Day. It's 9:53, so hope you have just a terrific Father's Day. Andrew, thanks for doing this here this morning on the program.
10: No problem, Paul. Thank you very much for having me, and have a great Father's Day.
0: Okay, man, you too. So Andrew Dobson then, Andrew and Jenny Dobson, the parents of Noah and Ellie. Noah, of course, with the Montreal Canadiens. And Noah's always been very good to Sports Roundup, that's for sure.
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0: That'll do it for our program, Sports Roundup, on a Sunday morning. I'm Paul M. I want to thank Todd Richard for joining the program here this morning, telling us about the Caps draft at the Maritime Junior Hockey League yesterday up in Campbellton. And Andrew Dobson, Father's Day talk. Noah, of course, is his son, so we appreciate Andrew coming on and talking a little bit about being a father. To an exceptional player. We also just want to wish everyone out there a very happy Father's Day, and hope that you have just a dandy day. We'll be back in 7 days' time with more of Sports Roundup on a Sunday morning on Spud FM, brought to you by Kernan Briggs Limited here in Summerside with Paul M.
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Good to have you along with me this morning. Hope your day's getting off to a good start. Here's Ariana Grande, Hate That I Made You Love Me.

0: That's Delaney Jane and Bad Habits on Spud FM. So pan-seared scallops are a top-selling menu item at New Glasgow Lobster Supper, second only to lobster. But this year, the Prince Edward Island Seafood Restaurant has made the difficult decision to take sea scallops off the menu amid rising prices and an inaccessibility of supply. The price for our panned seared scallops went basically up about 60% this year. We just didn't feel comfortable selling them at that price point. We would have to sell them to make margins. Forrest said that he's been told by suppliers the larger size scallops that work best for the style of preparation used at New Glasgow Lobster Suppers are non-existent in the wild right now. They tell us that basically every 5-10 years there's a cycle that scallops, and sometimes the larger ones become harder to catch. Now, while pan-seared scallops might be hard to come by, smaller sizes of the shellfish can still be found in dishes in chowder, said Forrest.
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So why don't we go out and get a drink in the West End? 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

0: Spud FM weather for Summerside. Mainly cloudy today. We have a chance of showers and drizzle. Winds from the northwest 20. Lightening up this afternoon with highs of 13. Tonight, partly cloudy. Lows 7. On Monday, mainly sunny. Highs 20. On Tuesday, cloudy. Highs 20. On Wednesday, showers. Highs 19. And cloudy skies on Thursday. Highs 15 degrees.
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1: Friday night, let me take you out. 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Something kinda like we used to do. Break out the heels, break out the dress. As beautiful as when we first met.

0: And that's Frank Walker with Heartbreak back on Spud FM. We are heading to the noon hour here on a Sunday. We're going to start with a look at our weather. Spud FM weather for Summerside, mainly cloudy today. We have a chance of showers and drizzle. Winds from the northwest 20, lightening up this afternoon with highs of 13. Tonight, partly cloudy, lows 7. On Monday, mainly sunny, highs 20. On Tuesday, cloudy, highs 20. On Wednesday, showers, highs 19. And cloudy skies on Thursday, highs 15 degrees.
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0: It feels great to be here with all the hits in one place. Yes, this is Rick Dees, your music-loving friend, and I'm doing everything I can to make you feel good about yourself. Music does that, you know. And let's do it together all the way to number one. By the way, doing nothing is hard. You never know when you're done. The words of Leslie Nielsen. Let's get into it. Last week's top five hits. Remember, at number five, Bruno Mars. Still holding on to number four, it's Alex Warren. Slipping up to number three already, Olivia Rodrigo. Oh, does he want to get out of this number two position? He's been here for weeks. Somber. And pushing everyone away on the countdown, she holds on to number one again. Can she do it this week? Olivia Dean, So Easy to Fall in Love.

Are you counting? With that voice, 7 weeks at number one. Olivia Dean, so easy to fall in love and so easy to stay here all the way to number one because, wait a minute, there's some D's sleep on the way about Taylor Swift and how much is a seat worth that she sat on? You won't believe this. And so many hits fighting it out to see who's number one. You know, every week at RIC.com, R-I-C-K.com, we put up three future hits. That's what we think they are. You get to choose which one you think is the biggest hit. So let's do it. We call it the Sure Shot. And this week at RIC.com, you've chosen this one. It's Irish superstar Niall Horan back on the countdown. Tastes so good.

0: Oh, it feels so good, too. It tastes so good. I don't know what you're made of yet, but it tastes good to me. Niall Horan back on the countdown. Welcome back, Niall, the sure shot this week. Let's shoot all the way to number one, starting here at number 40. Rick Dees and Alex Warren, Ordinary.
1: They say the holy water's watered down, and this town's lost its faith. Our colors will fade.

it just sticks in your head, doesn't it? Alex Warren, he says, that song took a little while to write, maybe a half an hour, and it sticks right between your ears, doesn't it? Ordinary and Nonstop to number 39, Leon Thomas.

0: How about you, Leon Thomas? On the countdown, just down one this week, number 39 for Leon with Mutt. And congratulations, Leon, just named one of the sexiest men of the moment. How about that? Okay, D's here to please with the hits and some of the biggest tattoo regrets of Countdown Stars. I am sorry I got that one. Tattoo regrets. Hitting the countdown coming up as every hit gets bigger.
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5: All the hits in one place, back into it, number 38. It is Rick Dees with David Guetta, Teddy Swims, Tones and I, Gone, Gone, Gone.

Yes, he did take you to the top of the countdown. Daisies. Justin Bieber, same place he was last week, number 37. Up to number 36, Rick Deason. Younger You. Taking a look at her younger days and things she would change. Miley Cyrus.

0: Younger You. Miley Cyrus takes a look, an introspective look at her younger self. What would she change? This week she's down to number 36, and she said, I would change some of the tattoos. We counted. Miley Cyrus has approximately 50 tattoos.
1: Ugh.
0: And she says, which ones would I remove? She says, some of the ones maybe on my back I would take off. She says, maybe Hailey Bieber feels the same way. She had a tiny middle finger tattooed on her body. Justin Bieber has some regrets, and Miley Cyrus says, probably too many at 50. Thank you, Miley. Okay, Rick D's in the Countdown Challenge. Take it now and win this incredible Amazon shopping spree. You can do it. And the Countdown question is about Justin Bieber. At age 15, he had a hit, Baby. Remember? How about at age 15, a number one hit for Justin Bieber? It's very rare for a teenager to get a number one, but Britney Spears did it when she was 17. She had Hit Me Baby One More Time. Okay, so this brings the question. There's somebody on the countdown this week who had a number one hit before the age 18. Who was it? Was it Olivia Rodrigo, Driver's License? Was it The Kid Laroi, Stay? Or was it Billie Eilish with Bad Guy? Of the three, which one? Olivia Rodrigo, The Kid Laroi, or Billie Eilish? That's the question. Hit me at Rick.com. Just click R-I-C-K.com. Take the Countdown Challenge. You can win. So do it. Now, what's going to happen before 9 p.m. that changes the world? Stay here and find out. Heading for number one.
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0: Ooh, some extra music. I love it. Thank you so much for the call. Summerside, this is for you. 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

If you love hit music, you found your place on the way to the biggest hit of the week. Now let's get into it right here. It's a countdown bonus hit. His friends call him JT. He is Justin Timberlake. Mirrors.

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1: If you love hit music, you found your place. Hey. On the way to the biggest hit of the week. Number one. Back to the hits, and let's put two superstars together. It's Alex Warren and Jelly Roll.

Kelly Roll joins Alex Warren, Bloodline, down a bit this week, down four, as a matter of fact, number 35. And look at number 34. Everybody's talking about the soundtrack of Toy Story 5, a huge movie. And here we go. She kept it a secret, but no longer. Taylor Swift from the soundtrack, I Knew It, I Knew You, a hot debut at number 34.

0: knew it.
1: Oh, it's a busy week for Taylor Swift. I Knew It, I Knew You, debuting number 34 from the Toy Story 5 soundtrack. They kept it a tight secret. They put out little hints for the Swifties, who are always monitoring for Taylor. Oh, and congratulations, Taylor Swift. Taylor Allison Swift is the youngest woman ever inducted into the Songwriter Hall of Fame. Things are going well. And coming up on D's Fleas, how much did someone pay for the seat that Taylor Swift sat on? Get ready and take your guess. The hottest hits of the week coming up.
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11: Spud FM weather for Summerside, mainly cloudy today. We have a chance of showers and drizzle. Winds from the northwest 20, lightening up this afternoon with highs of 13. Tonight, partly cloudy, lows 7. On Monday, mainly sunny, highs 20. On Tuesday, cloudy, highs 20. On Wednesday, showers, highs 19. And cloudy skies on Thursday, highs 15 degrees.
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Justin Bieber on his simplistic concert tour. And UConn goes down just one this week. Number 33 for Justin J.B. Bieber. Okay, number 32. This is Martin Garrix going into his music vault. He found an unfinished duet he was working on with Ed Sheeran and said, let's remix it. Let's do it. And here it is. Number 32. It's called Repeat It.

Oh, it's moving up the countdown. Ed Sheeran, Martin Garrix. They waited a while, but Repeat It is now out together. Up to number 31, Rick Dees with Every Hit Getting Bigger. Olivia Dean with a former number one, Man I Need.

0: Olivia Do It. Man I Need, down to this week, number 31 for Olivia Dean, who was a jazz freak. In fact, she took over Ronnie Scott's in London, a very legendary jazz club. Miles Davis, famous in jazz, has been there, Nina Simone, and they took it over, and she just had the crowd in the palm of her hands. Olivia Dean. Okay, the biggest 30 hits coming up. How much did someone pay for Taylor Swift's seat? It's all coming up, heading for number one.
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0: Make sure you're here for the hits this weekend. It is Rick D's counting down to number one. Right here for you, Summerside and beyond on 102 Spud FM.
2: Let's go!
0: 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All the hits right here in one place, heading for number one.
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0: And the top 30 hits. Here we go. Starts with a question from Ray.

That's a good question. Where is my husband? Ray on the countdown to number one. She's down just a bit to number 30 and up to number 29. Moving up one, Meghan Trainor. Shimmer.

Oh, do you feel the electricity of Mr. Electric Blue? Benson Boone, 2 weeks to number 28 on the countdown. Non-stop hits. Rick Dees to number 27. Audrey Nuna, EJ Rayami. It's Hot Tricks Golden.

0: Golden from Huntrix. Dips a bit this week, just down to number 27 for Huntrix. Most of what you just heard in that music was AI, artificial intelligence. You have a problem with that?
1: Yes, sir.
0: Many people do. You want human, and so do I. Okay, it's Rick Dees heading for number one, and next on the countdown, the only artist to have a number one hit from every one of her albums. Who is she? She's sizzling hot. Coming up.
2: Only one hit.

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3: Action!
4: Oh, he's all over the countdown this week. One away from the top 20 is Justin Bieber at number 26.

Look at that speed demon. Justin Bieber up one this week, number 26 on the countdown, heading for the top 25, I'm sure. And this is it. Rick D's unveiling the biggest 25 hits of the week and the highest debut right here. She is on fire. Ariana Grande at number 25. Hate That I Made You Love Me.

0: look at you. Ariana Grande, highest debut on the countdown. Hate That I Made You Love Me. And Ariana is setting musical records this week, along with Taylor Swift and a couple of others. She's the only female artist in music history to have a number one single from every one of her released albums, a hit from every one of them. Ariana Grande, so write that down in the record books. Enrique D's uncovering all of the musical secrets just for you this week. For example, this artist coming up will not record another album until someone falls in love with her. Who is she? Let's find out together, heading for number one.
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Though this season of her life had been cold, lonely, and tough, though she slipped back into a darkness she had hoped by now to have overcome, she had learned a beautiful lesson as she kissed her girls goodbye and thanked them for getting her out the house. That maybe...

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0: But did you move to it? Yes! Click Clock Symphony. This week climbing three, number 23 for Ray, who said, listen, thank you so much for the Hal David Starlight Award. That's a big award in music. She says, I appreciate it, but I will not record an album, not another one, until I fall madly in love. So she's looking for love, maybe in the right place in the music world, but she says, up to now, I need to find my soulmate, and I will not record an album until I do. The challenge from Ray, and look out, it's
1: D's Sleaze.
0: The folding chair that Taylor Swift sat on during the New York Knicks playoff series has been sold. She sat next to her fiancé, 6'5" Travis Kelce, football star, in this cheap folding chair on the court. And the chair has now been sold at auction. Was it sold for, here are your three choices, $2,000, $7,000, or $53,000 for the folding chair that Taylor Swift sat on? What's your choice, okay? $2,000, $7,000, $53,000? And the answer is $7,000. Many people said $53,000, but this is the chair that retails for $85. Taylor Swift sat on it during the basketball playoffs with the Knicks, and it went for $7,000. If you're Taylor Swift, you have to be laughing about that. It went to charity. Are you surprised, Taylor?
2: I am, yes.
0: Rick Dees and the Top 20 on the way.
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11: Spud FM weather for Summerside. Mainly cloudy today. We have a chance of showers and drizzle. Winds from the northwest 20. Lightening up this afternoon with highs of 13. Tonight, partly cloudy. Lows 7. On Monday, mainly sunny. Highs 20. On Tuesday, cloudy. Highs 20. On Wednesday, showers. Highs 19. And cloudy skies on Thursday. Highs 15 degrees.
0: Ooh, some extra music. I love it. Thank you so much for the call. Summerside, this is for you. 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
4: Are you ready for this? Close to the top 20 at number 22 right now. It's Rick D's Busy. Madonna, in her late 60s, contracted to sing and perform at the World Cup. Right here along with Sabrina Carpenter, together at number 22, Bring Your

0: talk about.
1: Sabrina Carpenter, Madonna together. Moving up one this week, number 22 with Bring Your Love. Let me bring you another hit here, number 21. Teddy Swims, Mr. Know-It-All.

0: Teddy Swims, a huge ticket for 2026. He says, look, here's my strategy. First of all, to get on the Rick Neese Weekly Top 40 Countdown. Thank you, Teddy. He's up one to number 21, so that's done. And Teddy's strategy when he performs live, hit it hard out of the gate. Give them a big hit. Don't let them wait. And make them feel good about themselves. Talk to the audience. Get in their heads. And he does it all. Teddy Swims. Okay, the top 20 coming up in seconds. Plus, wait a minute. We couldn't believe this, so we put it in the category of
1: believe it or don't.
0: Well, we've been studying hair and makeup of the stars, and you won't believe it. In the contract, it's hair and makeup. How much? So for stars, I can't give any names, but her initials are Lady Gaga. And we understand that it's, what, it's $7,000 for hair and makeup. And years ago, now you have to adjust for inflation, but the star Diana Ross, you may remember that name, or maybe somebody told you about a super singer named Diana Ross. Of course, she had number one hits with a group called the Supremes, then went on her own. Diana Ross for hair and makeup was $20,000 years ago. Others at the top of the list would be Madonna. How about Katy Perry? Then there's Beyonce. The beehive has to look like a beehive, so here we go. Thousands and thousands for hair and makeup. And I hope that includes a blow dry. So
2: oh, do it.
0: We will.
2: Do it, babe.
1: Believe it or don't.
0: Are you ready for the top 20 hits? They're huge. Coming up next.
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0: All right, here we go. Top 20 hits of the week. Rick Deez, and here's Somber back into it. Back to Friends at number 20.

The Great Divide. He's Noah Kahan, drifting a bit to number 19 this week, and the youngest woman in the Songwriter Hall of Fame. Here she is, Taylor Swift at number 18. Opa.

Oh, is she busy? Took it all the way to number one, Taylor Swift and Opalite. Rick Dees to number 17 and Gracie Abrams hit the wall.

0: Well, look who hit the wall. Gracie Abrams, number 17 on the countdown. She tells us it was always a secret bucket list item to do the cover of Vogue magazine, and that came true in the Vogue Summer Edition 2026. Look for Gracie Abrams in hair, makeup, stylist, about $10,000 minimum to look that good on the cover of Vogue. Rick D is looking for the top 15 hits of the week. They're on the way. Some more D sleaze, a chance to win on the countdown challenge. It's all right here, heading for number one. Oh, you picked the right place to be this weekend. A weekend full of hits. It is your friend Rick D's heading for number one. And today's best variety on 102 Spud FM.
1: Boom. 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
0: 21 Pilots, stressed out.

only one hit away from the top 15 right here. This is the guy who has two nephews who are doing their uncle. They're called the Mini Brunos. You can see many videos of them if you click Rick, R-I-C-K.com. At number 16, Bruno Mars himself, I Just Might.

I just might. He did take it to number one, Bruno Mars, in the countdown. Up to the biggest 15 hits of the week. Here we go, Rick Dees and Pink Panthers featuring Zara Larsson. It's called Stateside.

0: voice, I hear the same.
1: Oh, it's Pink Panthers jumping 5 this week, making it to the top 15. And, oh, by the way, Pink Panther says you can get your start using that app, GarageBand. She did it. She said, I was in my college dorm room. I downloaded GarageBand, the app. Next thing you know, I'm putting hits together. I hooked up with Zara Larsson, and look at this. Jumping 5 for both of them, number 15 with Stateside. Okay, something else has leaked out. I have to do it.
2: Ricky Leaks.
1: Vinyl records have now returned. Vinyl, according to every audiophile, sounds better. And, of course, vinyl is made from PVC resin. They melt it. It's fossil fuel. Okay, you put a needle on it, made of a diamond, by the way. Next thing you know, you have perfect audio quality. 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There's a new vinyl, and it is not cheap. But what is, right? Vinyl has returned. Rick D's reminding you to get your vinyl today.
2: Ricky Leaks.
1: 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Are you kidding? Sabrina Carpenter has a very pointed question. Are you listening? Coming up.
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0: Rick Dees and the weekly top 40.
1: And up the countdown we go, heading for number one. Up two this week for Dominic Fike to number 14.

Baby doll. He's Dominic Fike. And Rigdy is up to number 13. Great question. When did you get so hot? Oh, wow. Oh. Sabrina Carpenter.

0: When did you get so hot? See, Sabrina Carpenter, great question. And if she could go into a time machine, everybody said, where would you go? She said, maybe back to 2014 to 2017. She was a star on the Disney Channel, Girl Meets World. But in a new documentary movie called Doc Meets World, a producer reveals that the show's creator, Michael Jacobs, was fun and challenging. He made Sabrina and her co-stars cry when they did the original table read for the show. He won't say what he did, but Sabrina and the rest of the cast cried. Interesting tidbit we'll put in the category of D's Sleep. Let's put the top 10 songs in front of you. These are big hits, and each has a special story in music. All coming up.
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7: Spud FM weather for Summerside, mainly cloudy today. We have a chance of showers and drizzle. Winds from the northwest 20, lightening up this afternoon with highs of 13. Tonight, partly cloudy, lows 7. On Monday, mainly sunny, highs 20. On Tuesday, cloudy, highs 20. On Wednesday, showers, highs 19. And cloudy skies on Thursday, highs 15 degrees.
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1: Ed Sheeran joins Justin Bieber. Took it all the way to number one. I don't care.

BTS Swim, number 12 on the countdown, just down a bit this week and one away from the top 10. It's Rick Dees. And you know, when time starts to slip away, I'm going to still love your lines and your shades of gray. Need your love. It's One Republic.

0: Oh, it's great to have One Republic back on the countdown. They claim they wrote it together in a half an hour. How about it? It's a hit. Moving up one more. Probably top 10 for One Republic next week. This week at number 11. And yes, this leaves room for the biggest 10 hits of the week. Everyone beckoning you to stay here as we head for number one. Summerside, it is your friend Rick Dees and the hits right here on 102 Spud FM.
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0: And this is it, the biggest 10 hits of the week. You have to know there's a regular visitor to the top 10 every week. Here she is, Taylor Swift.

Oh, with her violet eyes and tempting lips. Elizabeth Taylor, the Academy Award winner, and of course one of the favorites of Taylor Swift, with her patented red lips herself. Up to number 9, Rick Dees and Harry Styles, American Girls.

Langley, the award winner herself, up one to number 8, Choose in Texas. Choosing number 7 is Rick Dees here with the Jenny remix, Tame Impala, Dracula.

0: Tame Impala Dracula with a Jenny remix. Now, who is Jenny? Jenny has the power to push it up one more to number 7. And Jenny, of course, from Blackpink, making history among the K-pop stars. They're regularly getting into the top 10 every single week. So, Jenny, welcome to the top 10 at number 7. Rick D's giving you one more shot at the countdown challenge. Now, Justin Bieber, at age 15, had a number 1 hit with this one. Okay, Justin did it at 15. Britney Spears, years ago at age 17, hit you one more time, Britney. Hit me, baby, one more time. Okay, so it brings up a question. Can you name, of these three, which of these teenagers had a number one hit before age 18? Was it Olivia Rodrigo? Was it the kid Leroy? Or was it Billie Eilish? Those are your choices. Olivia Rodrigo, the kid Leroy, or Billie Eilish. Get it to me. All you do is click Rick, RICK.com. Take the countdown challenge. Get yourself this Amazon shopping spree. We're taking a spree to the top 5 hits. Coming up.
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1: It's Rick Deeds. And only one hit away from the top five right now. Number six, it's Rick Deeds. And how are you sleeping? Are you having a fever dream? Alex Warren, number six.

Fever Dream. Alex Warren, number 6 on the countdown this weekend. Yes, this is the top 5. Rigney's unveiling Sienna Spyro at number 5. Die on this hill.

0: about you, Bruno Mars, Risk It All? Moving up one for Bruno this week, number four on the countdown. We mentioned Bruno Mars' nephews. They're hoping to follow in his footsteps. They're calling them the Mini Brunos. Two Hawaiian teenage brothers who do it so well. They dance, they sing. They're on the North Shore right now in Oahu listening. So what's up, listening right now? Thank you so much, Nijah and Zaya in Hawaii. Go ahead. How about that? They auditioned and got on America's Got Talent, very famous show, never mentioning their famous uncle, Bruno Mars. So congratulations, guys. Thank you for listening. Okay, Rick D's the biggest three hits of the week on the way.
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2: Oh, yeah. Turn it up.
3: Look out. Here we go. Top three hits of the week. And Rick Deeds putting the spotlight on Olivia Rodrigo. This album is just incredible, record-breaking from the start. You Seem Pretty Sad for a Girl So In Love. Here she is at number three, Drop Dead, Olivia Rodrigo.

Olivia Rodrigo, Drop Dead. 3 weeks at number three on the countdown. Probably will go up or down next week. We predict up for Olivia. She sang it live in Spain. We saw the video. Fantastic job just a few days ago. Up to the second biggest hit of the week. Homewrecker, Somber.

0: somber so many weeks at number two, trying to get to that big spot at the top. And, of course, he's being held back. Home record, big fan of Sombers, is Taylor Swift, who says he does it all. No AI needed. He has perfect pitch. He is amazing. Are you listening, Somber? Taylor Swift, a huge fan. Okay, number one coming up, but do you remember when this one went all the way? We're talking about multiple weeks at the top for Lizzo.
1: I do my hair toss, check my nails. 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

0: Oh, Feeling So Good with Lizzo took it all the way to number one on the countdown. She said, I created it just in case you're getting ready to go out and you just want to feel something good. And we do. You'll feel good if you stay here because the biggest hit of the week, one of the biggest stars of the entire year, 2026, next. Today's best variety. Oh, you found it. Is it 102 Spud FM?
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0: And here we are together, number one on the countdown. Rick Dees and one of the new darlings of fashion. In fact, partly because she and Harry Styles are raising the bar for what to wear in concerts and at concerts. They dress a certain way, and their fans are saying, we'll dress that way too. So she is now a fashion icon, putting some glam back in her shows and putting herself this week again above all others. She is Olivia Dean, still at number one in the countdown. So easy to fall in love.

0: Olivia Dean does it again. This is 8 weeks, 2 months to the top of the countdown. So easy to fall in love. Somber is not taking it easily. He says, that's enough. I've been number two for too long with Homewrecker. Others moving up quickly. Ella Langley, Taylor Swift, Bruno Mars. This is what it's all about. The countdown to number one. I love to do it. It's Rick D's. Make sure you download Rick D's Hit Music. It's in the App Store. R-I-C-K-D-E-S. 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God bless you for being here. It's so much fun. Every week together, feeling good and heading for number one.
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0: Eminem with Rihanna, The Monster, as we are heading to 5 o'clock here on a Sunday afternoon on SPOD.
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3: 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Red Shores at the Summerside Raceway feature live racing Tuesdays at 6 p.m. in June and the traditional Canada Day card Wednesday, July 1st at 12:30 p.m. You can play the horses at the track or from home by using your smartphone and downloading the new Horse Player Interactive app from the App Store. 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